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0: My child, you may not know me, but I know everything about you. I know when you sit down and when you rise up. I am familiar with all your ways. Even the very hairs on your head are numbered. For you were made in my image. In me you live and move and have your being. For you are my offspring. I knew you even before you were conceived. I chose you when I planned creation. You were not a mistake, for all your days are written in my book. I determined the exact time of your birth and where you would live. You are fearfully and wonderfully made. I knit you together in your mother's womb and brought you forth on the day you were born. I have been misrepresented by those who don't know me. I am not distant and angry, but am the complete expression of love. And it is my desire to lavish my love on you, simply because you are my child and I am your father. I offer you more than your earthly father ever could, for I am the perfect father. Every good gift that you receive comes from my hand, for I am your provider and I meet all your needs. My plan for your future has always been filled with hope, because I love you with an everlasting love. My thoughts toward you are countless as the sand on the seashore, and I rejoice over you with singing. I will never stop doing good to you, for you are my treasured possession. I desire to establish you with all my heart and all my soul, and I want to show you great and marvelous things. If you seek me with all your heart, you will find me. Delight in me, and I will give you the desires of your heart, for it is I who gave you those desires. I am able to do more for you than you could possibly imagine, for I am your greatest encourager. I am also the father who comforts you in all your troubles. When you are brokenhearted, I am close to you. As a shepherd carries a lamb, I have carried you close to my heart. One day, I will wipe away every tear from your eyes, and I'll take away all the pain you have suffered on this earth. I am your father, and I love you even as I love my son Jesus. For in Jesus, my love for you is revealed. He is the exact representation of my being. He came to demonstrate that I am for you, not against you, and to tell you that I am not counting your sins. Jesus died so that you and I could be reconciled. His death was the ultimate expression of my love for you. I gave up everything I loved that I might gain your love. If you receive the gift of my son Jesus, you receive me. And nothing will ever separate you from my love again. Come home and I'll throw the biggest party heaven has ever seen. I have always been Father, and will always be Father. My question is, will you be my child? I am waiting for you. Love, your dad. Almighty God.
1: When was the last time you spent the Sabbath in nature? The Sabbath is a memorial of creation, a proof of God's power and love. May your thoughts find their expression in songs of praise and thanksgiving to God. Psalms 90 verse 17 speaks the following beautiful words over your life. And let the beauty of the Lord our God be upon us, and establish the work of our hands for us. Yes, establish the work of our hands. Happy Sabbath.
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0: Diyan. 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At dito po, merong majority group na yon po yung Seventh-day Adventist, at ngayon po ang Seventh-day Adventist Reform Movement. So mula po ng after the war hanggang ngayon, dito na po yung nag-exist yung dalawang claimants. Dito na po pumasok yung Seventh-day Adventist Reform Movement na organize. Yung first organization ng kanilang union was in 1919, tapos naging na-organize sa General Conference noong 1925. 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So yan po, dito lang po tayo ang nagdi-discuss. 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So sa point of view ng ISDARM, is ganito, from the First World War to the present time, God's organized and acknowledged remnant church is the Seventh-day Adventist Reform Movement. Yun po ang humble na pananampalataya ng Seventh-day Adventist Reform Movement. 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Just give us your ear, give us the opportunity to give you the reason of our faith. If you believe it or not, hindi na namin yun. 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Okay, so ang presentation ko ay gagawin ko bilang pagsunod dito sa sabi ng 1 Peter 3:15 na be ready always to give an answer to every man that asketh you a reason of the hope that is in you with meekness and fear. Sisikapin ko po na I will make the presentation and give the reason of our faith with meekness and fear. So I have no reason to be arrogant, mga kapatid, no? 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Ayan mga kapatid. So, ang objective po ng aking presentation is to show that the SDA Reform Movement that was organized by the faithful minority of Seventh-day Adventists that were disfellowshipped from the church during World War I for their non-combatant stance is God's organized and acknowledged remnant church from the First World War to the present time, ngayon 2024, based on 4 evidences. So yung presentation ko will be sa dalawang stand will be on 4 points. Yung first stand will be evidence from history, and then the second point is evidence from prophecy. And then this afternoon, I will be presenting evidence from doctrine and evidence from the law of apostolic succession. So, yun po yung 4 platform na pinagbabasehan ng aming pananampalataya kung bakit kami po ay naniniwala na ang God's remnant people from the since the split during the First World War hanggang ngayon ay yung 2% na na-disfellowship at nagiging isdarm. Okay. So, ang first evidence na aking gagamitin sa aking presentation to show that the SDA Reform Movement is God's organized and acknowledged remnant church from the First World War to the present is the evidence from history. So, meron akong chart ditong ginawa, History of God's Remnant Church in the Christian Era, pero medyo malabo doon, no? Unfortunately, hindi kami nakagawa ng tarpaulin na nakaprint. So, ganun po yon. 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Na yon po yung inorganized ni Jesus Christ himself. 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Sabi ng Acts of the Apostles, page 11, paragraph 2, "From the beginning, faithful souls have constituted the church on earth. In every age, the Lord has had His watchmen who have borne a faithful testimony to the generation in which they live." So, ganun po mga kapatid, no? 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In every generation. 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But if you lack the definitive qualification, you cannot be acknowledged by God as His remnant church. You will only be a claimant ka lang. It is one thing to claim, it is another thing to prove your claim. Ganon po yon, mga kapatid. So, sabi ng Early Writings, page 66, said the angel, the little remnant who love God and keep His commandments and are faithful to the end will enjoy this glory and ever be in the presence of Jesus and sing with the holy angels. So, yon po yung katangian ng remnant. They love God and keep His commandments. Ano po ang relationship ng loving God at saka keeping His commandments? Hindi po lahat ng nagkikip ng commandments ay ano, acceptable din sa harapan ng Panginoon. 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Pagka ganun, then you have the moral qualification to be called the remnant. Otherwise, kung wala yun, hindi ka maging qualified no matter how much you claim. 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Yun po yung remnant at that time. So, yan po yung point of view namin. Okay, ang historical evidence na gagamitin ko to prove my point is dito po sa isang press release na sa isang German newspaper na kung saan yung mga leaders ng Adventist may nagbigay ng explanation. Sila, hindi ito sa side ng 2% ang nagsasabi dito. This is from the side of the majority, sabi nila. At the beginning of the war, our organization was split into two parties. Historical ano yan? Historical event, hindi na natin ito ma-deny because that is a historical reality. Nangyari po yun. Sabi ng mga Adventists, our organization was split in two parties. Kailan? At the beginning of the war. Anong war? Yung First World War. as 98% of our membership came to the conviction that they are duty-bound by conscience to defend the country with weapons, also on Sabbath days. And this position was unanimously endorsed by the leadership. 2%, however, did not submit to this resolution and therefore had to be disfellowshipped. So merong 2% na hindi sumang-ayon doon sa resolution na in-endorse ng majority na they have to defend their country with weapons. Kaya naman hindi sumang-ayon itong minority, yung 2%, dahil if you defend the country with weapons, yung literal weapons, that is a violation of the sixth commandment. And if you do it even on Sabbath, you are violating the fourth commandment. Kaya ayaw po nila. At ang nangyari sa kanila, sila po ay pinag-uusig, and they were what? Without mercy, they were disfellowshipped from the church. And many times nangyari po without even due process. Yan mga kapatid po ang nangyari. So, ang 98% ay nagkaroon ng conviction to defend their country with weapons even on Sabbath and thus transgressing God's law. But the 2% chose not to transgress but instead obey God's law, kaya sila ang dapat tawagin ng faithful remnant. So, yun po yung historical evidence na pinagbabasehan namin. Because historically, sila yung nag-defend sa law of God. Eh, ang katangian naman ng remnant, they love God and keep the commandment. Ngayon, kung mag-claim ako na yung grupo ko, halimbawa meron akong grupo, I claim that we are the remnant, pero we are transgressing the commandment. I'm just only claiming, but I don't have the moral qualification to be called that one. Pero yung 2%, they have the moral qualification because historically, sila po yung dumipensa sa pangalan ng Panginoon at nagtanggol sa kanyang kautusan, sumunod kahit po sila ay inuusig. Okay. Sa number 2, ito po. Evidence number 2, in another newspaper, the Eastday leadership again made this explanation. In the beginning of the war, there were some members, as there are also in other places, who did not want to take part in war service. Tignan nyo ah. Ano po ang sinasabi dito? There were some members, that means minority lang sa mga members. Members of what? Members of the SDA Church. Ano po ang kanilang pinaninindigan na prinsipyo? Who did not want to take part in war service? Okay, they started to spread around their foolish ideas in the congregation. Ang term ng writer dito, foolish ideas daw ng some Adventist yun, yung huwag sumali sa gira. Sa kanyang point of view, foolish idea yun. Pero sa point of view ng mga who did not want to take part in war, they are just trying to obey God rather than man. Sa ano, Acts chapter 5 verse 29. And then sabi dito, they were admonished by the church. Anong church? SDA Church. But because of their obstinacy, ang meaning ng obstinacy is fixedness in their resolution, hindi mababago yung kanilang resolution na huwag talagang sasali ng gira, they had to be put out. That means they have to be disfellowship. Ayan po yung historical na nangyari. For they become a threat to internal and external peace. Yan po yung reason. So yung faithful remnant, they were disfellowship. Ano ang tinayuan po ng faithful na Adventist dito? They did not want to take part in war service, which is correct. Ngayon, kung sang-ayon kayo doon sa idea ng iba na foolish yung idea na yon, that's for you to decide. Hindi namin pakikialam yon. Pero sa aming point of view, particularly sa akin mismo personal, sa akin, that is not a foolish idea, that is a correct idea. At yon ang gusto ng Panginoon, yung huwag kang sasama sa gira. 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They are the one who defended the truth. And for that matter, sila yung merong moral qualification to inherit the title given to the pioneers as the remnant church. Okay, evidence number two. Ito pong mga ano, itong mga na-disfellowship na ito, sila yung nagiging pioneers ng Seventh-day Adventist Reform Movement. Ito po oh, sa Adventist Review Online. This was in 2014 by Dennis Kaiser reporting from Frieden, South Germany. Yung occasion na ito, nagkaroon po ng centennial celebration ng war. Kasi 1914 to 2014, 214, yun, 100 years, there was a celebration, centennial celebration. At sabi dito, 100 years after World War I created a split among German Seventh-day Adventists that remains to this day. The church, two unions in Germany have apologized for the combative stance taken by the church leaders during the war and for their treatment of dissidents who left to create the Seventh-day Adventist Reform Movement. So ang sabi dito, they left to create the Seventh-day Adventist Reform Movement. Pero they left, bakit po? Because they were disfellowship. Wala po silang choice eh. They were disfellowship. So anong gagawin mo?
1: 29 minutes.
0: Okay. Okay, salamat sa paalala. So ayan po mga kapatid, ang third na evidence namin. Ayon dito sa dokumento na ito, which is acknowledged even by the Seventh-day Adventists, ang nasa tama noong First World War ay itong mga minority na who left to create the Seventh-day Adventist Reform Movement because they were disfellowship. 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That is an international event. Nalaman po yan sa mga tao. And there is one who gave his unbiased opinion, sabi niya. Since, ito ah, sinulat niya ito noong 1915, September 21. Since the beginning of the war, there has been a division among the Adventist people. Yung Adventist dito, tinutukoy 70 Adventist. During the period of the war, the majority wanted to see the fundamental teachings set aside. Ano yung fundamental teaching na sinet aside nila doon? Na ang mga 70 Adventist ay hindi dapat sumama sa gira on the ground na ano? Ang pagsama sa gira is a violation of the law of God. And it is contrary to the teachings of Jesus Christ. Oh. The others ask that the sanctification of Saturday be allowed them even in these times of stress. The opposing faction finally brought about the disfellowshipment from the organization of the followers of the original principles of faith. So, di ba? Ang normal situation, yung mga hindi sumusunod sa principles of faith, yan ang dapat matiwalag, di ba? 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Oh, this is a historical fact. Ha? 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Hindi yan, tumutumo lang mga kapatid. Okay. So evidence number 5, testimony of the former GC President Elder C.H. Watson. Sa kanyang circular letter, ito po, there was in Germany and those other countries concerned a minority of our believers. Oh, minority of the Seventh-day Adventists, kasi our believers eh. Oh. Who refused to follow the leadership of Conradi and others in combatant participation in the war. Oh, so meron dito, ang European lead division president at that time was Conradi, L.R. Conradi. Okay. Ngayon, as a leader, he influenced through his leading position, naka-influensyahan niya yung majority to take a combatant position and they participate in the war. Pero merong minority na hindi sumunod doon sa leader. Oh, na ayon nilang sumama sa gira. These were subjected to much suffering at the hands of their government because of their stand. Oh, pinag-uusig sila. Pero this is again a historical reality, mga kapatid. So sino ngayon sa dalawang grupo dito ang dapat tawagin na remnant? Yung sumang-ayon kay Conradi at sumama doon sa gira? O yung mga ano, minority na ayaw sumama sa gira? Oh, kayo din po ang mag-decide niyan. But for us, in our conviction na talagang ang remnant doon ay yung mga hindi sumama sa gira. Okay. And then sabi, the resistance of the minority to military service threatened to compromise the whole body of Adventists in the eyes of the German government, and to avoid this, Conradi had the minority disfellowship from the church. Oh, acknowledge ito yan. There is no way na we deny this historical reality. Kahit yung mga leaders natin, they acknowledge na talagang ano yan. They were disfellowship for the wrong reason. Ah, yan po mga kapatid. So, sila po yung faithful na remnant. Okay. So much for that kasi wala na tayong time. There are more evidence to present, pero
1: 20 minutes.
0: Okay. 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Alam po natin na for a long period of time, the Jews were the acknowledged Church of God at that time. They were the acknowledged people of God. For a long time, the Lord bear with their stubbornness, their constant apostasy. Ayon. Pero pagdating ni Jesus Christ, nung dumating po siya, nagkaroon po ng separation. Nagkaroon ng separation of the faithful Jews from the Jewish Church. Bakit? 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And they made a decision na whoever will confess that Jesus is the Christ must be put out of the synagogue. At meron pong na-put out. And because of that decision, we understand na hindi lang yung blind man na pinagaling ni Jesus ang na-put out of the synagogue for that. Dahil marami pong mga naniwala. While majority rejected Jesus as the Messiah, there were a remnant na naniwala. And out of that remnant, na faithful na minority, Christ gathered them and established them as a new organization. Yan po. Kaya, during that time, nagkaroon, after ng 34 AD, nung nag-expire na yung 70 weeks granted to the Jewish nation, na meron ng visible na dalawang organization. Yung minority organization ng mga faithful na tumanggap kay Christ at saka yung majority organization ng mga Jews na nag-reject kay Christ. Ang tanong, saan ikakapit yung remnant? Malinaw po sa Bible and Spirit of Prophecy na yung remnant ay hindi yung majority kundi yung minority na tumanggap kay Jesus Christ. So, yan po ang sabi ng John chapter 1 verse 11 and 12. He came to his own country but his own people did not receive him. However, my remnant, some however did receive him and believe in him. So he gave them the right to become God's children. Yan po. At sabi ng 376 ng Acts of the Apostles, notwithstanding Israel's failure as a nation, there remained among them a godly remnant of such as should be saved. At the time of Savior's advent, there were faithful men and women who had received the gladness and the message of John the Baptist. And sila po yung nag-compose ng Christian Church. When the early Christian Church was founded, it was composed of these faithful Jews. And they are called the remnant. Acts of the Apostles, page 376. Yan po. Ganun lang po yung pattern na nangyari. Merong historical precedents na nangyari at the time of Christ doon sa pangyayari noong First World War. Kaya yun po yung mga evidence why we came to the conviction na yun pong faithful minority na nanatili po sa katotohanan, doon dapat ikapit yung word na remnant church. Okay. So much with the historical evidence, medyo finorgo ko na yung ibang mga slides just to accommodate the time. Dito tayo sa second evidence na aking gagamitin sa aking presentation to show that the SDA Reform Movement is God's organized and acknowledged remnant church from the First World War to the present time. Evidence from prophecy. So, ang separation that took place in the rank of 70 Adventist people noong 1914 to 18 war crisis ay nangyari bilang katuparan ng hula ng Spirit of Prophecy ni Ellen G. White. Okay, noong 1913 ay meron pong inihula si Sister White na magkakaroon ng crisis before us. Sabi niya, at ito po ay mababasa sa TM 514. Okay? Men of clear understanding are needed now. God calls upon those who are willing to be controlled by the Holy Spirit to lead out in a work of thorough reformation. I see a crisis before us, and the Lord calls for the laborers to come into line. It turned out na yung crisis po yun, ayon sa understanding ng SDA leaders, at that time, sinusundan lang naman natin yung understanding nila, which is correct naman. Okay, sa isang pamphlet na pinamagatang The Gift of God's of Prophecy in the Seventh-day Adventist Church na sinulat ni W.A. Spicer sa page 58 under the subtitle Forewarning of a Great Crisis ay may nasusulat na ganito. Something great and decisive is about to take place. That was the awakening message that came before the outbreak of World War I. Just as one illustration of ways in which it was sought by the gift of prophecy to forewarn of crisis to be met, we may well speak of the council that preceded the Great War crisis of 1914 to 18. So bago nangyari yung gira, nagbigay na si Sister White ng based sa kanyang vision na merong crisis na mangyayari. May hula na. And then nangyari, just a year after, nangyari po yung crisis na yon. And it turned out na yung crisis ay World War I crisis. Okay, yan po. That is acknowledged by leaders of SDA, including SDARM. Okay. Prophecy 2, so hindi lang yung gira ang nakahula, pati yung separation that will take place in the rank of SDA ay nakahula din. Volume 6, page 400. As trials taken around us, both separation and unity will be seen in our ranks. Some who are now in 1900 ready to take up weapons of warfare will, in time of real peril, in time of actual war, make it manifest that they have not built upon the rock. They will yield to temptation, Okay. For brevity, huwag na nating basahin yung mahaba na statement. Basta, merong nakahula dito na mangyayari na separation and unity will take place in our rank. Anong rank yun? Seventh-day Adventist rank. Okay. Yung weapon of warfare, maraming interpretation yan. Yung literal weapons of warfare, meron naman yung hindi literal na binangbanggit na weapons of warfare. Merong spiritual application yan. Pwede pa rin yung bang katotohanan at panalangin, that is also considered as what? Weapons of warfare. Pero, yung context po dito sa volume 6 is literal talaga na weapons of warfare. So, at nangyari po ito partially, nangyari po natupad ito na mayroong talagang katuparan ng hula na may separation and unity na nangyari. In the rank of Seventh-day Adventist, as predicted, in 6400, at yun na nga po, binasa natin yung historical na record na at the beginning of the war, our organization was split into two parties. 98% sumama sa gira, 2% ang sumunod sa kautusan ng Diyos. Ayan. Ngayon, so yun po. Patuloy natin, point 3, ang paglitaw ng SDA Reform Movement during 1914 to 18, war crisis, was also a fulfillment of prophecy din. So nakahula po yung gira, natupad, 1914. 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Okay. So, yung unang punto kanina, itinatag na natin na yung crisis before us points to the war crisis in 1914 to 18. Ang ikalawa ngayon na point ay yung sinasabi na men of clear understanding are needed now. God calls upon those who are willing to be controlled by the Holy Spirit to lead out in a work of thorough reformation. So, may panawagan po na mag-lead out ng thorough reformation. And then, natupad po yan. Kasi ayon sa vision, merong nakita ni Sister White sa vision na may tutugon doon sa call of reformation. Kaya sabi niya, TM 514, there seemed to be a great movement, a work of revival going forward in many places. Our people were moving into line, responding to God's call. So may nag-responde sa panawagan ng reformation, revival and reformation during the crisis. Okay, at yan po ay natupad doon sa reform movement na nag-arise during the war doon sa Europe, na kinakatawanan po o isinagawa ng 2%. 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It happened in 16 countries. So many places po yan. Yan po mga kapatid, na kung saan yung mga nanindigan sa katotohanan,
1: okay,
0: ang nangyari po doon, they were disfellowship. And this happens during the duration of the war in 6 countries. Ayon sa history, mga kapatid,
1: 10 minutes.
0: Tignan po natin, ha. Ayon sa history, History of the Seventh-day Adventist Reform Movement and IMS, page 14. Ganito po ang mababasa. Those who were disfellowshipped from the church because they would not condone the new stand of participation in war were not found only in Germany. In 16 countries in Europe, the brethren had the same experience. The names of the countries where this problem existed and where members were excluded from the Seventh-day Adventist Church are Austria, Bulgaria, Czechoslovakia, Denmark, Estonia, France, Germany, Great Britain, Holland, Hungary, Poland, Romania, Russia, Sweden, Switzerland, and Yugoslavia. Yan po as far as the experience ng mga reformers noon. Oh. Kaya nga, may record po ang history ng ISDARM na merong mga natiwalag dito sa 16 countries na ito, and then they became the pioneers of the Seventh-day Adventist Reform Movement. Okay. At dahil sila yung nadindigan sa katotohanan, nagtanggol sa kautusan ng Diyos, kaya naniwala kami na sila yung merong moral qualification to stand as God's remnant people after the split. Okay. Okay, second reason, sabi po dito, in-specify ng hula doon na our people were moving into line responding to God's call. Ito, identification mark ito kung sino. Kasi pag sinabing our people, this is not referring to some reformers in the Catholic Church, reformers in the Protestant churches. These are reformers saan? In the Seventh-day Adventist Church. And true to that, mga kapatid, kasi our people, alangan naman sasabihin ni Sister White, ay our people, tapos magaganap sa Catholic Church. Hindi. Ito dapat manggaling, itong reformatory movement must come within the Seventh-day Adventist Church. At yung reform movement na nangyari po noon, during the First World War, talagang naganap po within the Seventh-day Adventist Church, ayon sa hula. At ang nangyari, sila po, mga members talaga yan ng Seventh-day Adventist Church. Kaya po, meron ako ditong record po doon sa kanilang protest na yung kanilang sinabmit. There were several protests na sinabmit nila sa leadership sa Europe and including nakarating po doon sa Amerika noong 1922 doon sa General Conference. Sabi nga, we Seventh-day Adventists protest this and this and this and that. Nagpo-protest sila doon sa mga nakita nila na hindi tama na nangyari. They are Seventh-day Adventist po yung mga pioneers ng ISDARM. So, kung galing sa SDA, I mean, kung galing sa Protestant o sa Pentecostal, hindi pwedeng katuparan ng hula dahil yung hula dapat maganap, our people were moving into line. Anong ibig sabihin ng moving into line? Yung line po doon, mga kapatid, hindi po yung literal na pila, napipila ka dyan sa jeep. Yung line na tinutukoy po doon is the line of truth that made the Seventh-day Adventist people what they are. Yan po mga kapatid. Sa sinabi sa volume 6, Testimonies for the Church, page 17. No line of truth that has made the Seventh-day Adventist people what they are. is to be weakened. We have the old landmarks of truth, experience, and duty, and we are to stand firmly in defense of our principles in full view of the word. So, anong line po yun? Katotohanan. So, anong ibig sabihin ng hula na our people were moving into line, responding to God's call? Ibig sabihin, ayon sa hula, na may mga Adventists during that crisis na talagang they will align their life with the truth. They will be defending the truth that has made the Seventh-day Adventists what we are. Otherwise, kung walang magdidepensa during crisis, bagsak ang whole church. 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Ayan. At yan po ang record. Since the beginning of the war, there has been a division among the Adventist people. During the duration of the war, the majority wanted to see the fundamental teachings set aside. Pero there are others na ayaw pumayag na ma-set aside yung principles. 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Okay, and then, sabi pa dito, may hula pa na isa, Selected Messages, page 403. We are to raise the banner on which is inscribed the commandments of God and faith of Jesus. Obedience to God's law is the great issue. Let it not be put out of sight. We must strive to arouse church members and those who make no profession to see and obey the claims of the law of heaven. During po ng crisis na yon, ang tumupad dito sa prinsipyo na ito na who raised the banner which is inscribed the commandment of God and the faith of Jesus and obey the law.
1: 2 minutes.
0: 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Controlled by the Holy Spirit. 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
1: One
0: Spirit
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0: According to prophecy. 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

My child, you may not know me, but I know everything about you. I know when you sit down and when you rise up. I am familiar with all your ways. Even the very hairs on your head are numbered, for you were made in my image. In me, you live and move and have your being, for you are my offspring. I knew you even before you were conceived. I chose you when I planned creation. You were not a mistake, for all your days are written in my book. I determined the exact time of your birth and where you would live. You are fearfully and wonderfully made. I knit you together in your mother's womb and brought you forth on the day you were born. I have been misrepresented by those who don't know me. I am not distant and angry, but am the complete expression of love. And it is my desire to lavish my love on you, simply because you are my child and I am your father. I offer you more than your earthly father ever could, for I am the perfect father. Every good gift that you receive comes from my hand, for I am your provider and I meet all your needs. My plan for your future has always been filled with hope, because I love you with an everlasting love. My thoughts toward you are countless as the sand on the seashore, and I rejoice over you with singing. I will never stop doing good to you, for you are my treasured possession. I desire to establish you with all my heart and all my soul, and I want to show you great and marvelous things. If you seek me with all your heart, you will find me. Delight in me, and I will give you the desires of your heart, for it is I who gave you those desires. I am able to do more for you than you could possibly imagine, for I am your greatest encourager. I am also the father who comforts you in all your troubles. When you are brokenhearted, I am close to you. 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

0: close to my heart. 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For in Jesus, my love for you is revealed. 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He came to demonstrate that I am for you, not against you, and to tell you that I am not counting your sins. Jesus died so that you and I could be reconciled. His death was the ultimate expression of my love for you. 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Almighty God.
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1: Can you truly believe in God's promises? 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For God is the only one who keeps every promise He has ever made. In Matthew 24:35, He vows that heaven and earth will pass away, but my words will by no means pass away. Happy Sabbath.
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My child, you may not know me, but I know everything about you. I know when you sit down and when you rise up. I am familiar with all your ways. Even the very hairs on your head are numbered, for you were made in my image. In me, you live and move and have your being, for you are my offspring. I knew you even before you were conceived. I chose you when I planned creation. You were not a mistake, for all your days are written in my book. I determined the exact time of your birth and where you would live. You are fearfully and wonderfully made. I knit you together in your mother's womb and brought you forth on the day you were born. I have been misrepresented by those who don't know me. I am not distant and angry, but am the complete expression of love. And it is my desire to lavish my love on you, simply because you are my child and I am your father. I offer you more than your earthly father ever could, for I am the perfect father. Every good gift that you receive comes from my hand, for I am your provider.

0: want to show you great and marvelous things. If you seek me with all your heart, you will find me. Delight in me, and I will give you the desires of your heart. For it is I who gave you those desires. I am able to do more for you than you could possibly imagine. For I am your greatest encourager. I am also the Father who comforts you in all your troubles. When you are brokenhearted, I am close to you. As a shepherd carries a lamb, I have carried you close to my heart. One day, I will wipe away every tear from your eyes, and I'll take away all the pain you have suffered on this earth. I am your Father, and I love you even as I love my Son Jesus. For in Jesus, my love for you is revealed. He is the exact representation of my being. He came to demonstrate that I am for you, not against you, and to tell you that I am not counting your sins. Jesus died so that you and I could be reconciled. His death was the ultimate expression of my love for you. I gave up everything I love that I might gain your love. If you receive the gift of my Son Jesus, you receive me. And nothing will ever separate you from my love again. Come home and I'll throw the biggest party heaven has ever seen. I have always been Father, and will always be Father. My question is, will you be my child? I am waiting for you. Love, your dad. Almighty God.
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2: Do you feel separated from God? 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This is so important to Jesus that He re-emphasizes in the final book, Revelation 3, verse 20. Behold, I stand at the door and knock. 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Please let him in today. Happy Sabbath.

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1: Do you feel alone and think that you have no one to turn to? There is one who understands your every need. More than anything, Jesus wants to be your best friend. Be comforted with the words of Isaiah 58, verse 9. Then you will call, and the Lord will answer. You will cry for help, and He will say, "Here I am." Friend, you are never alone. Happy Sabbath.
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0: We give you thanks tonight, God, for all you've done in our lives and for all you're going to do. Hallelujah. Psalm 100 says to enter his gates with
1: thanksgiving.
0: What was that again? To enter his gates with
1: thanksgiving.
0: And his courts with
1: praise.
0: And that's what we're going to do here tonight. Hallelujah. God, how we thank you for what you've done in our lives. And tonight we want to thank you in advance for all you're going to do. We thank you for the healing that we do not yet see. We want to thank you for the financial provision that's coming. And by faith, we lift our voices and thank you tonight. We want to be thankful people, God. So we do it by faith tonight.

We give you thanks for all you've done and for all you're going to do. We've come to bless your name tonight,

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1: 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Do you realize how much your Heavenly Father treasures you? 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You are mine." Happy Sabbath.
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1: 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And it's Turn Your Eyes Upon Jesus, and which is one of my favorite songs. 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

0: Right now in this place, be magnified, Lord. We lift you up. We exalt you right now, God. Be magnified, O Lord. Right here, right now, God. Right here. Be enthroned on our praises tonight, God. We ask you to forgive us for making you too small. And we declare by faith tonight that you are a God who can solve impossible situations. Your word tells us that nothing is too difficult for you tonight, God. Hallelujah. So be God in our lives. Be big. Be magnified. Be magnified right now. We exalt you, God. Hallelujah.
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2: Have you ever wondered how to spend the Sabbath? John 4, verse 23 instructs us on true worship. It says, "But the hour is coming, and now is, when the true worshipers will worship the Father in spirit and truth, for the Father is seeking such to worship Him." One of the most important parts of our lives as believers in Christ is worshiping God. We can spend the sacred hours of the Sabbath reading the Word of God, spending time in nature, studying the Bible, bowing our heads in prayer, or singing praises. The primary focus is on Jesus and His love. Let's keep this special day holy. Happy Sabbath.
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My child, you may not know me, but I know everything about you. I know when you sit down and when you rise up. I am familiar with all your ways. Even the very hairs on your head are numbered, for you were made in my image. In me, you live and move and have your being, for you are my offspring. I knew you even before you were conceived. I chose you when I planned creation. You were not a mistake, for all your days are written in my book. I determined the exact time of your birth and where you would live. You are fearfully and wonderfully made. I knit you together in your mother's womb and brought you forth on the day you were born. I have been misrepresented by those who don't know me. I am not distant and angry, but am the complete expression of love. And it is my desire to lavish my love on you, simply because you are my child and I am your father. I offer you more than your earthly father ever could, for I am the perfect father. Every good gift that you receive comes from my hand, for I am your provider and I meet all your needs. My plan for your future has always been filled with hope, because I love you with an everlasting love. My thoughts toward you are countless as the sand on the seashore, and I rejoice over you with singing. I will never stop doing good to you, for you are my treasured possession. I desire to establish you with all my heart and all my soul, and I want to show you great and marvelous things. If you seek me with all your heart, you will find me. Delight in me, and I will give you the desires of your heart, for it is I who gave you those desires. I am able to do more for you than you could possibly imagine, for I am your greatest encourager. I am also the father who comforts you in all your troubles. When you are brokenhearted, I am close to you. As a shepherd carries a lamb, I have carried you close to my heart. One day, I will wipe away every tear from your eyes, and I'll take away all the pain you have suffered on this earth. I am your father, and I love you even as I love my son Jesus. For in Jesus, my love for you is revealed. He is the exact representation of my being. He came to demonstrate that I am for you, not against you, and to tell you that I am not counting your sins. Jesus died so that you and I could be reconciled. His death was the ultimate expression of my love for you. I gave up everything I loved that I might gain your love. If you receive the gift of my son Jesus,

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1: Do you allow life's busyness to consume you? God says in Psalms 46, verse 10, "Be still and know that I am God. I will be exalted among the nations. I will be exalted in the earth." One of life's challenges in our culture today are the demands of everyday life pulling us in a million directions. We need to take time to just stop, to think in a quiet, peaceful place, to hear God speaking to our hearts. May you make the most of this precious day. Happy Sabbath.
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1: 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How do you develop a good personal relationship with God? Paul reminds us that God allows nothing to separate us from His love in the following Bible verses from Romans 8, verses 38 and 39. For I am persuaded that neither death nor life, nor angels nor principalities nor powers, nor things present nor things to come, nor height nor depth, nor any other created thing shall be able to separate us from the love of God. This Sabbath, may there be nothing between you and your Savior as you surrender all. Happy Sabbath.
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0: chose you when I planned creation. You were not a mistake, for all your days are written in my book. I determined the exact time of your birth and where you would live. You are fearfully and wonderfully made. I knit you together in your mother's womb and brought you forth on the day you were born. I have been misrepresented by those who don't know me. I am not distant and angry, but am the complete expression of love. And it is my desire to lavish my love on you, simply because you are my child and I am your father. I offer you more than your earthly father ever could, for I am the perfect father. Every good gift that you receive comes from my hand, for I am your provider and I meet all your needs. My plan for your future has always been filled with hope, because I love you with an everlasting love. My thoughts toward you are countless as the sand on the seashore, and I rejoice over you with singing. I will never stop doing good to you, for you are my treasured possession. I desire to establish you with all my heart and all my soul, and I want to show you great and marvelous things. If you seek me with all your heart, you will find me. Delight in me, and I will give you the desires of your heart, for it is I who gave you those desires. I am able to do more for you than you could possibly imagine, for I am your greatest encourager. I am also the father who comforts you in all your troubles. When you are brokenhearted, I am close to you. As a shepherd carries a lamb, I have carried you close to my heart. One day, I will wipe away every tear from your eyes, and I'll take away all the pain you have suffered on this earth. I am your father, and I love you even as I love my son Jesus. For in Jesus, my love for you is revealed. He is the exact representation of my being. He came to demonstrate that I am for you, not against you, and to tell you that I am not counting your sins. Jesus died so that you and I could be reconciled. His death was the ultimate expression of my love for you. I gave up everything I love that I might gain your love. If you receive the gift of my son Jesus, you receive me. And nothing will ever separate you from my love again. Come home and I'll throw the biggest party heaven has ever seen. I have always been father, and will always be father. My question is, will you be my child? I am waiting for you. Love, your dad. Almighty God.
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2: Do you long for true rest? Rest is an essential need, and the Lord made sure that we would have one whole day to rest in His presence. Psalm 62, verse 5, demonstrates David's confidence in God to answer prayer. It says, "Yes, my soul, find rest in God. My hope comes from Him." The Sabbath is a day to surrender our own agenda and enjoy the presence of God with other believers. This Sabbath, may you reassess your walk with God and realign your priorities according to His will. Happy Sabbath.
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0: My child, you may not know me, but I know everything about you. I know when you sit down and when you rise up. I am familiar with all your ways. Even the very hairs on your head are numbered, for you were made in my image. In me, you live and move and have your being, for you are my offspring. I knew you even before you were conceived. I chose you when I planned creation. You were not a mistake, for all your days are written in my book. I determined the exact time of your birth and where you would live. You are fearfully and wonderfully made. I knit you together in your mother's womb and brought you forth on the day you were born. I have been misrepresented by those who don't know me. I am not distant and angry, but am the complete expression of love. And it is my desire to lavish my love on you, simply because you are my child and I am your father. I offer you more than your earthly father ever could, for I am the perfect father. Every good gift that you receive comes from my hand, for I am your provider and I meet all your needs. My plan for your future has always been filled with hope, because I love you with an everlasting love. My thoughts toward you are countless as the sand on the seashore, and I rejoice over you with singing. I will never stop doing good to you, for you are my treasured possession. I desire to establish you with all my heart and all my soul, and I want to show you great and marvelous things. If you seek me with all your heart, you will find me. Delight in me, and I will give you the desires of your heart, for it is I who gave you those desires. I am able to do more for you than you could possibly imagine, for I am your greatest encourager. I am also the Father who comforts you in all your troubles. When you are brokenhearted, I am close to you. As a shepherd carries a lamb, I have carried you close to my heart. One day, I will wipe away every tear from your eyes, and I'll take away all the pain you have suffered on this earth. I am your father, and I love you even as I love my son Jesus. For in Jesus, my love for you is revealed. He is the exact representation of my being. He came to demonstrate that I am for you, not against you, and to tell you that I am not counting your sins. Jesus died so that you and I could be reconciled. His death was the ultimate expression of my love for you. I gave up everything I loved that I might gain your love. If you receive the gift of my son Jesus, you receive me. And nothing will ever separate you from my love again. Come home and I'll throw the biggest party heaven has ever seen. I have always been Father and will always be Father. My question is, will you be my child? I am waiting for you. Love, your dad, Almighty God.
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This old house once knew my children, this old house once knew my wife. 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Now she trembles in the darkness when the lightning walks about. 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
2: Do you truly desire to spend time with Jesus? James 4, verse 8 tells us to draw near to God, and He will draw near to us. 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If you take the first step, God will do the rest. 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At the heart of our motives in keeping the Sabbath is the desire to spend time with our Savior. Happy Sabbath.
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0: My child, you may not know me, but I know everything about you. I know when you sit down and when you rise up. I am familiar with all your ways. Even the very hairs on your head are numbered, for you were made in my image. In me, you live and move and have your being, for you are my offspring. I knew you even before you were conceived. I chose you when I planned creation. You were not a mistake, for all your days are written in my book. I determined the exact time of your birth and where you would live. You are fearfully and wonderfully made. I knit you together in your mother's womb and brought you forth on the day you were born. I have been misrepresented by those who don't know me. I am not distant and angry, but am the complete expression of love. And it is my desire to lavish my love on you, simply because you are my child and I am your father. I offer you more than your earthly father ever could, for I am the perfect father. Every good gift that you receive comes from my hand, for I am your provider and I meet all your needs. My plan for your future has always been filled with hope, because I love you with an everlasting love. My thoughts toward you are countless as the sand on the seashore, and I rejoice over you with singing. I will never stop doing good to you, for you are my treasured possession. I desire to establish you with all my heart and all my soul, and I want to show you great and marvelous things. If you seek me with all your heart, you will find me. Delight in me, and I will give you the desires of your heart, for it is I who gave you those desires. I am able to do more for you than you could possibly imagine, for I am your greatest encourager. I am also the father who comforts you in all your troubles. When you are brokenhearted, I am close to you. As a shepherd carries a lamb, I have carried you close to my heart. One day, I will wipe away every tear from your eyes, and I'll take away all the pain you have suffered on this earth. I am your father, and I love you even as I love my son Jesus. For in Jesus, my love for you is revealed. He is the exact representation of my being. He came to demonstrate that I am for you, not against you, and to tell you that I am not counting your sins. Jesus died so that you and I could be reconciled. His death was the ultimate expression of my love for you. I gave up everything I loved that I might gain your love. If you receive the gift of my son Jesus, you receive me. And nothing will ever separate you from my love again. Come home and I'll throw the biggest party heaven has ever seen. I have always been father and will always be father. My question is, will you be my child? I am waiting for you. Love, your dad. Almighty God.
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2: Do you seek to gain true joy in Jesus? Our relationship with Christ will determine how we keep the Sabbath, a day of endless possibilities. In Matthew 12, verse 12, Jesus says, "It is lawful to do good on the Sabbath." 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That is what Jesus did while he walked here on earth. When we spend our time serving others, we experience the joy God wants us to have on this day. Happy Sabbath.
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2: Does your soul cry out relief from daily burdens and worries? Are you craving a renewal of mindset and clear thoughts? Every Sabbath is a chance and an opportunity to start again, a new beginning. 2 Corinthians 5, verse 17 claims the following beautiful promise over our lives. 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Old things have passed away. 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Think on these things that make us Christ-like today. All things honorable, pure and lovely, and of good report. 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Happy Sabbath.
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2: Will you delight in God today? The Sabbath was intended to bring us back in tune with our God. Hebrews 4, verses 9 and 10 grounds us in the following words. There remains, therefore, a rest for the people of God. For he who has entered his rest has himself also ceased from his works, as God did from his. Make your heart glad today in the pleasure of his creation. Spend time in the great outdoors with our Creator. Practice gratefulness and thanksgiving as you see the splendor and beauty of nature. Embrace the joy this Sabbath and let it draw you closer to him. Happy Sabbath.
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My child, you may not know me, but I know everything about you. I know when you sit down and when you rise up. I am familiar.